That's hard. At the time, as I recall, was the first all-girl hair metal band. That was their claim to fame. This track's from the movie Flashdance. It's by Irene Cara. And, of course, it's called Flashdance.

That was a great movie, Flashdance. If you saw it, with lots of dancing and lots of exciting stuff with Jennifer Beals. Jennifer Beals, of course, wasn't a very good dancer. She could dance, but she wasn't the world's best dancer, so she was body doubled through most of that movie. And in some parts, she was body doubled by men, which made it a bit of a cringe when we all found out about that. This is John Lennon with Just Like Starting Over.

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You just can't stop singing to that song, can you? Lionel Richie, All Night Long. And now, of course, we've got Madonna. This track's called Angel.

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4: And before the break, we heard Madonna with Angel. And coming up now is Ripley's Believe It or Not.
5: Truth is stranger than fiction. And this is the proof. This is Ripley's Believe It or Not.
6: One of the cleverest hunters in nature is the yellow-winged sparrow. When he goes after a grasshopper, he lures it into the open by doing a perfect imitation of the grasshopper's chirp, believe it or not. In a moment, I'll tell you about a church disaster. It happened February 23rd, 1887, in Bussana Vecchia, Italy. On that day, a furious earthquake rumbled through the town, split open and crumbled the parish church where a service was in progress. The ear-shattering quake completely razed the church, caused the deaths of every single member of the congregation, some 300. Yet the clergyman presiding at the service escaped completely unharmed, believe it or not.

That's Michael Jackson with Ben, recorded live. And Ben, everybody thought was his brother, or, well, his brother, but was someone special. But then it turned out Ben was a song about a pet rat. And I can relate to that, because ratties are pretty cool. This is a song called from Moving Pictures called What About Me?

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I always ask that question every day. Coming up now is the Newcastle girl, Olivia Newton-John. I actually think she was from Maitland or somewhere like that. I love you. I honestly love you. Sounds like she's overstating it a bit there to me.

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1: And this next track is by Peter Gabriel. It's called Down to Earth. And if you saw the mega cute show, it was one of those Pixar things called Wall-E. It was the ending track from that.

It was a great movie, and it was a great song. Peter Gabriel's still turning them out. This next track is by Queen. You'll know this one. It's Bohemian Rhapsody.

Well, that's all we've got time for today. Thanks for your company, and I'll catch you right back here next Wednesday on the Mid-Morning Show. And to take us out, here's Ringo Starr, the drummer, used to be the drummer in the Beatles, with Photograph.

0: The Reading Writing Hotline is there to help adults who have difficulties with reading, writing or spelling. Their number is 1300 655 06.
1: 1300 655 06.
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2: A driver looks worriedly in a side mirror as a police officer approaches his car.
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4: Double demerits come into force this holiday period. Which means if you're caught speeding or not wearing a seatbelt or helmet, you're in for double the consequences. 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
5: 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That's 6928 8226.

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1: School zones. Drivers must obey the school zone speed limit of 40 kilometres per hour between the school zone and end school zone signs. The school zone speed limit applies on New South Wales government school days and during the times on the school zone sign. School zone hours are normally 8 a.m. until 9:30 a.m. and then 2:30 p.m. until 4 p.m. School zones are enforceable on all New South Wales government school days. These include pupil free days and on the days when non-government schools may or may not be in operation.

0: It's 11:45.
1: Back in 1849, a Victorian barley farmer began brewing his own beer in a small wooden shack at the back of his farm. For 15 years he toiled with barley, hops and yeast, trying to ferment that perfect brew. But he never got it right. And then he died. 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

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It's all through. Yes, this is it.

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3: 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Military history is on display at the Australian Light Horse Memorial Park and the Puckapunyal Army Tank Museum, a great place for families to visit, showing the largest display of tanks and military memorabilia in Australia.
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0: I had the title, and we just kind of started, what does this mean? This is another one that I feel like the title could have gone to a very like sad, emotional place. But me being me, I still wanted to have that strong kind of character in there. So I love the fact this is a breakup song. I'm here at the bar, you know, drinking my pain away. You and me can hang out. Like, why should we both be lamenting over lost love separately? We're both here doing the same thing. Let's just do that together. I love that the character, I was like, I don't want her like going home with him. I don't want any of that. I just want it to be like, okay, we'll just hang out, we'll drink, they do share a corner booth kiss. But it's just more about that night and that moment and that band-aid and then going your separate ways. Like, this isn't a thing. I'm not looking to start a new relationship.
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0: I work for Mawson's, and they're a fantastic company to work for. 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
3: Welcome to Gundagai. Gundagai has had a long and colourful affinity with horse racing and has produced many sportsmen and women who have represented at every level. There would be few country towns our size that have the facilities developed over many years that we enjoy today. The celebration of Gundagai in verse and song is one part of our heritage that we are very proud of. Monuments like the Dog on the Tucker Box and Mr. Rusconi's masterpiece in marble are just two of the many monuments in Gundagai that tell of Australian history.
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I've loved Neil Diamond for a long time, and I still think his album Hot August Night is one of the greatest live albums of all time. There was a song on there called Solitary Man, and always loved that track. And then Johnny Cash did a really sort of cool version when he was, you know, later on in his career. But yeah, it's one of those songs I've always sort of wanted to record. I love what it stands for. I love, you know, what the song's all about. And you know, I thought, well.

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Boss man called me in again. 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Change your attitude, or this is it.

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He grew up near Madeira, joined his uncle in South Africa when he was just 14. A labourer, then a fruiterer, Mr. Rex the butcher. Now he's Manuel the dry cleaner in the south of Sydney.

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Hartwig's Spare Parts stock the largest range of heavy truck spare parts outside the metropolitan area, with spares for all models including Western Star, Sterling, Freightliner, Mercedes-Benz and Nissan UD trucks. 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That's 5820 7800.

0: 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It's a service that helps adults who can't read and write as well as they'd like to. The number is 1300 655 06. Give them a call if you know somebody who needs help with reading and writing. It's never too late to learn, and it's easier than you'd think. 1300 655 06, the Reading Writing Hotline. 1300 655 06.
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4: Welcome to Beveridge. In 1874, police, unable to find another horse thief, swore warrants against both Ned and Dan Kelly. The trooper who came with the warrant was a weak-willed man named Alexander Fitzpatrick, who had called at a tavern on his way to Mrs. Kelly's place to fortify his intent. About 5 minutes after the lone trooper entered the homestead, violence erupted. Fitzpatrick made a drunken pass at Kate Kelly. Dan knocked him down and, in the ensuing scuffle, the trooper's gun went off and he cut his wrist, most likely on the door latch. Mrs. Kelly was full of concern. She bandaged his wrist and was invited to have supper with the family and let bygones be bygones. On his way back to police barracks, Fitzpatrick had some more brandy. He then reported to his superiors that Dan Kelly had resisted arrest and that Ned had burst into the room and shot him in the wrist. Ned then offered to cut out the bullet with a rusty razor blade, but Fitzpatrick declined, opting to use his penknife to dig it out. In spite of Mrs. Kelly's protest that Ned was 400 miles away and, anyway, nobody had shot Fitzpatrick, arrests were made. Mrs. Kelly was sentenced to 3 years in jail. Fitzpatrick was later discharged from the police force for misconduct in another case, but by then the damage had been done. Ned Kelly swore vengeance. Restrained by his friends, however, he instead wrote an impassioned letter to the magistrate, offering to surrender his own person to any charge in exchange for his mother, but the magistrate was powerless to act. By then, the police were increasing their efforts to get Ned Kelly.
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1: G'day, Baz. What you been up to?
2: Helping to catch smugglers.
1: Pull the other one, mate.
2: Nah, seriously. 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
1: Oh.
2: So I go and take a squiz, and sure enough, there's this joker out in the scrub. Only this time he's got a big net and he's trying to catch cockies.
1: So did you confront him?
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1: So what happened?
2: Well, customs caught up with him at Perth Airport, trying to smuggle something like 200 native birds and animals out.
1: Mate, they're worth a fortune overseas.
2: Not this lot. 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
1: 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That's 692 870 34. Welcome to Beveridge. The town is principally known as the birthplace of bushranger Ned Kelly and his home for the first 9 years of his life. Ned's birth was not officially recorded. At Beveridge, a cottage where the Kelly family lived for a short time is still standing today, located on, you guessed it, Kelly Street. It is recorded that John Kelly built this house in 1859 when Ned was about 5 years old. His brother Dan was born in the house. The house was added to the Victorian Register of Historic Buildings in September 1992. Its design is unusual in Victoria and shows the Irish heritage of its builder.
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0: course, James Rain. Great track to start our Tuesday afternoon drive time. That's called Slave. Good afternoon. Welcome. Hope you're having a great Tuesday, wherever you are, whatever you're doing. Of course, with the budget coming up, let's forget about that for the next 3 hours. Let's concentrate on some great music. Approaching 5 minutes past three, here's Willie Nelson teaming up with Waylon Jennings.
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3: School zones. 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The school zone speed limit applies on New South Wales government school days and during the times on the school zone sign. School zone hours are normally 8 a.m. until 9:30 a.m. and then 2:30 p.m. until 4 p.m. School zones are enforceable on all New South Wales government school days. These include pupil free days and on the days when non-government schools may or may not be in operation.
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1: Weather. Time to have a look at the all-important weather for tomorrow. Tomorrow, Wednesday, the 13th day of May. Thanks to the Bureau of Meteorology, starting off in Perth. We have mostly sunny tomorrow and 25. Adelaide, partly cloudy, 24. Partly cloudy in Melbourne, 21. Cloud clearing for Hobart and 18. Looking at our nation's capital, possible shower in Canberra tomorrow and 18.

Sydney showers and 22, showers for Newcastle 21. Heading towards Queensland, Brisbane showers and 24, Darwin partly cloudy and 34, and finally partly cloudy in Alice Springs and 21 degrees. You're with ZFM Power Country Radio 16 and the Hume Travel Network. As we usually do at this time, let's say hi to all of our emergency services, our police, ambulance, fire, as well as our doctors and nurses, staff and residents in all nursing homes, and everyone listening wherever you are, whatever you are doing. Thank you for having us on. Of course, school zones current until 4 o'clock this afternoon. So if you're travelling around, be careful on the roads, won't you? Coming up our feature this afternoon, a gentleman would have been celebrating 81 years today, passed away in 2014, English keyboard player, part of a great group. We'll tell you a bit more about that in just a moment. 16 minutes past three to take us there. Here's some Linda Ronstadt.

0: That, of course, was the one and only Nick Kershaw and a Wide Boy, of course, before that Linda Ronstadt, Just One Look. That, what a great hit that was. You're with ZFM, Power Country Radio 16 and the Hume Travel Network. 23 minutes past three. Let's have a look at the first of our features for this Tuesday.
1: Happy birthday to ya. Happy birthday to ya. Happy birthday.
0: Would have been celebrating 81 years today. Unfortunately, no longer with us. Ian McLagan. He was born Ian Patrick McLagan on this day. Of course, the 12th of May, 1945. Born in Middlesex in England, passed away the 3rd of December 2014 at the age of 69 in Austin in Texas. English keyboard player, best known as a member of the rock bands which we're going to feature this hour, Small Faces and Faces. He also collaborated with the Rolling Stones and led his own band from the late 1970s. He was inducted into the Rock and Roll Hall of Fame in 2012, of course. Had some great tracks. Here's one of them. I love this one. This is called Lazy Sunday. Here is the Small Faces.

0: Yes, that was their other big hit, amongst others, of course, Ichiku Park. Of course, that's the Small Faces celebrating what would have been the 81st birthday today of their keyboard player, of course, Ian McLagan. You're with ZFM Power Country Radio 16 and the Hume Travel Network. Before we go any further, I have to send on our condolences to, of course, Army Special Air Service SAS warrant officer who unfortunately last night was killed in a parachute accident down on the south coast of New South Wales. He's been in the military for over 30 years, of course, and done thousands and thousands of parachute drops, of course, and unfortunately lost his life. A sergeant was also injured only minorly, but we send out our condolences to, of course, all of our service personnel, whether serving or not. Of course, we do have people with the stations that have relatives and family members that are involved with the with any arm of the armed services. So we send our condolences out not just to the family of the deceased and the injured soldier, but also the military family as well. And yes, a full investigation will happen, but we send our deepest condolences to the family. 20 minutes to the hour of four. It is Tuesday afternoon drive time.
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0: Australian group, of course, a group's called the Sunny Boys. That was a hit for them. It's called You Need a Friend. 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
1: 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There's little doubt the Kia Optima is the yardstick when it comes to the best Korean-built sedan on Australian roads. You may remember it won our Car of the Year award last year. 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The whole car just drives and rides beautifully. The external styling is sensational, and the interior is even better. Everything in the Elantra is where it should be, and it does everything that it should. The most remarkable thing about the Elantra, however, is the price. You can get all this perfection from just over $20,000. I have the Auto Elite. It costs $25,590, and then the premium model has a price tag of $28,990, but still very, very good value. And in fact, Hyundai, I'm giving full marks to your Elantra. It's a masterpiece. 5 out of 5. And there's always heaps to see and do on the Cars Guide website. You've got to head there now. Jump online to catch Peter Barnwell's review of the new Mercedes-Benz SL500. While at the other end of the spectrum, John Parry checks out the Mazda BT50 XTR dual cab ute. There's also heaps of great car and motoring advice on the Cars Guide website, including some money-saving advice on buying fuel and saving money on insurance as well. 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
1: Welcome along to our Music Memories and your host, Brent Stevens.

Yeah, what a great Donna Summer. What a great voice she had. That one's called Bad Girls. Good afternoon. Welcome. It's the second hour, the middle hour of our Tuesday edition of Drive Time. Brent Stevens with you right through until 6 o'clock tonight. Group we would have featured yesterday with, of course, as I mentioned, a group coming up now, Alabama, Can't Keep a Good Man Down. Yeah, so we've got Bad Girls and then Can't Keep a Good Man Down.

0: 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The tree fellers carry out removal of difficult and dangerous trees and have a 24-hour emergency call out. So phone for a free, no obligation quote 0429 843 992 or 5453 1827.
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1: Can you pop those down there? 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
1: Weather. Time to have a look at the all-important weather for tomorrow. Tomorrow being, of course, Wednesday, the 13th day of May. Thanks to the Bureau of Meteorology, starting off in Perth, where we have mostly sunny tomorrow, 25, partly cloudy for Adelaide and 24, partly cloudy for Melbourne, 21, Hobart cloud clearing at 18. Looking at our nation's capital, a possible shower in 18, Sydney showers in 22, showers for Newcastle 21, heading towards Queensland, Brisbane showers in 24, Darwin partly cloudy 34, and finally for Alice Springs partly cloudy tomorrow and 21 degrees. 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Coming up, a gentleman celebrating 76 years today, American musician and actor, one of the founders of a great rock and roll group. Tell you a bit more about that in just a moment.

0: And of course, a group called the Bad Loves, of course, I remember. Another great group, great music every day, every night, 24 hours a day, right here on ZFM Power Country Radio 16 and the Hume Travel Network. 23 minutes past the hour of four. Let's have a look at our feature for this hour.
1: Happy birthday, Julia. Happy birthday, Julia. Happy birthday.
0: Celebrating 76 years today. Happy birthday. John Marcelino, better known by the name Jocko. He was born on this day, the 12th of May, 1950, born in Quincy in Massachusetts. American musician and actor, best known for as the founders of the rock and roll group, which we're going to feature, Sha-na-na, where he performed drums and vocals. He performed with Sha-na-na at the original Woodstock Festival in the movie Grease and on their syndicate television show. Of course, had some great hits. Of course, covers of some great tracks. Here they are, including this one, Blue Moon. Here is Sha-na-na.

0: Yeah, rock and roll is here to stay. Of course, the great Sha Na Na, of course, great in their own right, and was involved with the soundtrack for the movie Grease, of course, with John Travolta and Olivia Newton-John. Of course, great, celebrating the 76th birthday today of course their drum and vocalist, of course.
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Welcome along to our Music Memories and your host, Brent Steele.

and the eyes that used to burn for me. Now they no longer look my way. And the love that used to be, why, it just got lost in yesterday.

Great track to start our final hour. That's David Allan Coe and Mona Lisa's Lost a Smile. Can we find it? 4 minutes past the hour of five. Welcome to the final hour, Tuesday afternoon drive time. Brent Stevens with you. Gentlemen, we featured last week with the soundtrack called Michael. Here's one of his great tracks, Michael Jackson, and this one's called Off the Wall.

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1: Weather. Let's have a look at the weather for the final time. The weather for tomorrow, of course. Tomorrow will be, of course, Wednesday, the 13th day of May, thanks to the Bureau of Meteorology. This is an updated version. Starting off in Perth, mostly sunny tomorrow and 25. Adelaide, partly cloudy, 24. Partly cloudy for Melbourne, 21. Hobart, cloud clearing and 18. Canberra, possible shower, 18 for Sydney. Showers and 22. Showers for Newcastle, 21. Heading towards Queensland, Brisbane, showers and 24. Darwin, partly cloudy and 34. And finally for Alice Springs, partly cloudy tomorrow and 22 degrees. You're with ZFM Power Country Radio 16 and the Hume Travel Network. Coming up, a gentleman celebrating 68 years today. American drummer, some two great groups. He was born Eric Doyle Mansinger, but goes by another name. We'll tell you a bit more about that in just a moment. 16 minutes past five to take us there. Here is, of course, a group called Hey See Dixie, a little bit of dueling banjos.

Then, of course, Adam and the Ants. Of course, they had a hit with, of course, Ant Music. Of course, that's their hit, Stand and Deliver. You're with ZFM, Power Country Radio 16 and the Hume Travel Network. Let's have a look who our final feature is for this Tuesday. On this day in 1958, saw the birth of Eric Doyle Messinger, better known by the name Eric Singer, of course, celebrating 68 years today, born in Cleveland in Ohio. American drummer known as a drum and vocalist for the hard rock band Kiss across three stints from 1991 to 1996, 2001 to 2002, and 2004 to 2023. Also performed with artists such as Black Sabbath, Alice Cooper, Lita Ford, The Badlands, Brian May and Gary Moore, as well as his own band called ESP. In a career, Singer has appeared in over 75 albums and 11 EPs, of course. Best known for being part of this group, here he is, Eric Singer and Kiss, and I Was Made for Loving You.

Yes, Kiss, great group, one of the great hard rock groups of all time, of course, celebrating the birthday today of course, Eric Singer, born Eric Doyle Messenger on this day, the 12th of May, 1958. Let's have a look who else is having a birthday on this day, May 12th. Al Sheehan from the Marx Brothers, Billy Squire, Billy Swan, composer, great artist. Burt Bacharach was born on this day in 1928. Charles Pettigrew from Charles and Eddie. Donald Kingsley from the Wailers. Greg Phalanges from Toto. Ian Dury from Ian Dury and the Blockheads. Ian McLean we did from the Small Faces. Jaco Marcellino we did from, of course, Shanana. Turning the Page, we've also got Kix Brooks from Brooks and Dunn, Lee Gordon, and finally Ray Gillen was born on this day in 1959. And if you're having a birthday on this day, of course, the 12th day of May, hope you're having a great birthday. Many happy returns from the staff and listeners here at ZFM Power Country Radio 16 and the Hume Travel Network. And news just in, of course, ongoing Bonnie Tyler. Of course, as they're broadcasting, she is not too well. She has had a heart attack after coming out of an induced coma. Of course, very, very ill. Of course, we pass on our best wishes to her. Of course, 20 minutes to the hour of six. It is Tuesday afternoon drive time. Brent Stevens with you.

0: 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It's in neighbourhoods where you least expect it.
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are one. But we're many, and from all the lands on earth we come. We share a dream and sing with one voice. I am, you are, we are.

0: So the first track on the album is Less of a Thinking Man. My wife often says to me, you think too much, you worry too much about things, you over, you know, contemplate everything. You've got to just be a bit more simple. I think I'm really simple. And then I love Waylon Jennings. I've loved his music. And I thought, wouldn't it be cool to sort of have the first track on the album sound a little bit like a Waylon Jennings album? And I thought, I'll try and write something that...
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4: Oh, this is James Blundell and we're all heading for the mighty Tamworth Country Music Festival. 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
5: Back in 1849, a Victorian barley farmer began brewing his own beer in a small wooden shack at the back of his farm. 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So we bought up the land in Pyramid Hill at a very cheap price and built a magnificent pub. And today that's the very same pub that brings you great hospitality along with that glorious Carlton Draft. What a lovely story. Good friends and good company. You'll find it all at the Victoria Hotel, Pyramid Hill.

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0: hometown in Kentucky. How many times have I talked about it? My hometown.
1: Where I'm from.
2: Hey, pride's good. Hey, I'm from Texas. Awesome, what are somewhere. You talking about?
0: But it's been really, really affected by the opioid crisis. And I can't count on two hands how many funerals I've been to. And there's so many levels to being close to addiction and being close to someone who has an addiction issue. And this is kind of just one of the layers in the onion. And it's after someone has become incarcerated. And by that point, you've tried everything that you can think of to help your loved one. And it's sort of like you have to get to a point where you have to draw a line and have some boundaries. To the listener, it might sound like this woman is cold and uncaring, but the reality is her heart is breaking in a million pieces because she has this loved one who there's nothing else that she can do for him. So this one's pretty raw.
1: And we all know people, and they know people, and they know people that have loved ones in jail. And nobody really talks about that either. I've not heard a song recently about that. So this might, I don't know. It's like, it does set a clear boundary, I think, in this song of, I love you, but I can't help you anymore.
0: Yeah.
1: You know, and...
2: Well, I think it captures the emotion, even if it's not, I mean, an addiction like that is prison, whether you're in prison or not.
1: That's right.
2: And I think it's capturing the emotion of how that feels to be close to someone that in that position where you cannot do anything, because if you do, it enables. So, yeah. You know, it's not just in a literary sense. It's an emotion.
1: Yeah.
0: Like, for me, I really wanted this... Well, we all wanted this song on the record. And I think the goal is so that it can open conversations and maybe help families who are struggling with it.
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Pacopanyol was a long march from cadets. The 6th Battalion was the next to tour, and it was me who drew the card. We did Canungra, Shoalwater, before we left.

0: School zones. Drivers must obey the school zone speed limit of 40 kilometres per hour between the school zone and end school zone signs. The school zone speed limit applies on New South Wales government school days and during the times on the school zone sign. School zone hours are normally 8 a.m. until 9:30 a.m. and then 2:30 p.m. until 4 p.m. School zones are enforceable on all New South Wales government school days. These include pupil free days and on the days when non-government schools may or may not be in operation.
1: 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Good friends and good company. 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
4: Welcome to Benalla. The town has an Australian rules football team competing in the Goulburn Valley Football League and a team, the Benalla All Blacks, competing in the Ovens and King Football League. Benalla has a horse racing club, the Benalla Racing Club, which schedules around 11 race meetings a year, including the Benalla Cup meeting in early October. Golfers play at the Benalla Golf Club on Mansfield Road or at the course of the Golden Vale Golf Club on Golden Vale Road, Benalla.
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0: Tequila was one of the first songs that we wrote for this project, and it was actually, the original version was just a piano and a vocal. It was Jordan Reynolds' piano that actually ended up in the final production. It was so signature that we didn't want to lose that, and just him singing with no harmonies, nothing else going on. But I think it was the lyrics that spoke to us the most in that song. It just, it felt like Dan and Che 3.0. It was a nostalgic love song that talked about tequila, and everyone knows, all of our fans know, that tequila is our drink of choice. So we got in and wrote that song, and we sat on it for a little while since it was written early in the process of this record. And you know, when it came time to get in the studio and cut some tracks, that was one of the first ones we cut, and super proud of the way it turned out. And we put it in the pile, and we decided to release it as the first single to lead off this record. We felt like it was super representative of where Dan and Che has been and where Dan and Che is going, and you know, the rest of the music on the record. So the reaction to this one has just been next level. It's taken our career to a whole new place, and we try to get the rest of the music on the
1: record. When approaching a level crossing with flashing lights, stop at the white line when flashing lights and bells are operating. Wait for lights and bells to cease operating before proceeding. Obey the signs and signals at level crossings.

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1: Hey guys, it's not just the ladies who need to take care of themselves. 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I like to take care of myself both on the inside and the outside. I like to look my best, and since I discovered Mr. Derriere Organic Skin Conditioning Cream for the face and body, I have been able to do just that. 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
3: Hi, this is Lee Kernighan here, and we're all heading for the mighty Tamworth Country Music Festival. It's on for 10 days, climaxing with the Country Music Awards of Australia. 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
4: Welcome to the Gambie. The land on which the town would develop was taken up as a squatting run in 1845 by Hugh Glass and John Purcell. Chateau Tarbilk was established in 1860 on a part of this run with the help of French vigerant Ludovic Marie, who was also instrumental to the genesis of Murchison. A hotel, church and blacksmith were set up to cater to the through traffic of teamsters journeying along the river system to Adelaide. Glass had the township surveyed in 1868 by Marie. Land sales proceeded in 1870 and it was proclaimed as the private town of Ngambie in 1872. When floods killed off the mine at Greytown in 1870, many businesses relocated to Ngambie. However, the arrival of the railway in 1880 had a detrimental effect, as Ngambie lost the coach and teamster trade.

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8: Following these simple rules will make using roundabouts easier. The roundabout sign means slow down and prepare to give way. So as you're approaching a roundabout, you must slow down and if necessary stop and give way to traffic already on the roundabout. When there is a safe gap in the traffic, enter the roundabout. You must also indicate left when exiting. Remember, slow down and give way to traffic already on the roundabout. The road is there to share.

0: So Make or Break is definitely the most up-tempo song on the record. I believe it's maybe like 112 BPM, if I'm not mistaken. Don't quote me on that, but it's pretty fast. It's rocking. It's going to be a great live song for us, and keeps the tempo up, keeps the momentum up on the album. When we originally wrote that song with Jordan Reynolds and Emily Wiseband, two of our favorite writers in Nashville, we wrote it halftime. So for all you music nerds out there, it felt a lot slower and more like a power ballad, mid-tempo. And then one day after we were listening to the demo for a while, we were like, man, we love these lyrics. We love the melodies, love the vibe. It showcased Shay's vocals, and there was some super impressive stuff in there. We were like, let's give it a shot and just flip the drum beat on it and make it double time. And when we did that, it became super, super up-tempo and rocking, and it just took on a whole new life. And we got in the studio in Nashville and did a demo first to just check out how that up-tempo feel would sound, and it just felt right. So when we got in to cut this record, Make or Break was actually the first or second song we recorded for the record a couple years ago, and it stood the test of time, and we're proud of the way it turned out. We're proud of the mix on it, and like I said, it's going to be a super fun one to play live. It's one of the ones that our band guys do.
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2: 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It is claimed to be the longest timber structure of its type in Victoria.
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This is Sean Eisen, and a big hello to everyone out there listening on the road. 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

0: Something to think about next time you make or take a call on Bluetooth is that that call can be just as distracting as a handheld mobile phone chat. A University of Sussex study found drivers who are engaged in conversations that spark their visual imagination are much less able to spot and react to potential hazards. The researchers found drivers, including truckies, involved in the study focused on a smaller area of the road ahead of them and failed to see hazards, even while looking directly at them, while talking hands-free. More details available on the Behind the Wheel website.
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0: That was Adam Brand with Faith in You. Thanks for joining me. This is Overnight Country, and we'll be right back.
1: Back in 1849, a Victorian barley farmer began brewing his own beer in a small wooden shack at the back of his farm. For 15 years he toiled with barley, hops and yeast, trying to ferment that perfect brew. But he never got it right. And then he died. So we bought up the land in Pyramid Hill at a very cheap price and built a magnificent pub. And today that's the very same pub that brings you great hospitality along with that glorious Carlton Draft.

0: 34. 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
3: 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That's 03 5792 1743.
4: 10, 9, 8, 7, etc., etc. This is Overnight Country with Sean Eisen, right around Australia. This is a track to get you going. This is Lenny and Motorhead with Ace of Spades.

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Fast forward to 2023 and Subaru has now sold over 300,000 units. 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There is a reason why you see so many Foresters, and for that matter Outbacks, in places like the snowfields or in Tasmania where icy conditions are prevalent. It's the choice for adventurous buyers that want the all-terrain versatility in a comfortable medium-sized SUV. Forester comes in 8 different versions, including a mild hybrid, and is priced from around $42,600 through to $54,500 plus the usual costs. The non-hybrid versions can tow up to 1,800 kilograms, as well as having an outstanding 220 millimeters of ground clearance. Forester has won a number of awards over the years, including one from Osramer in 2022. This is a Motoring Minute. I'm Rob Fraser.

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There's details on the major update to the Nissan Pathfinder, and Mazda's added a special edition BT50 to the range. 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

And this request is for Brody and Lillian. Lillian. Brody said Lillian.

0: Hey, g'day to everyone out there on the road tonight. 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
1: Hi, this is Anne Kirkpatrick, and as you know, January is country music time. 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
0: Thanks for joining me, Sean Eisen, tonight. A lot of great music coming up. And here's a story of a relationship. It's called The 12 Days of Christmas. December 14, my dearest darling John, whoever in the world would dream of getting a real partridge in a pear tree? How can I ever express my pleasure? Thank you 100 times for thinking of me in this way. And December 15th, dearest John, today the postman brought your special gift. Just imagine, two turtle doves. I'm just delighted at your very thoughtful gift. They are just adorable. All my love, Agnes. And December 16th, dear John, oh, aren't you the extravagant one? Now I must protest. I don't deserve such generosity. Three French hens, they are just darling. But I must insist, you've been too kind. All my love, Agnes. December 17th, dear John, today the postman delivered four calling birds. Now really, they are beautiful, but don't you think enough is enough? You are being far too romantic. December 18th, dearest John, what a surprise. Today the postman delivered five golden rings, one for every finger. You're just impossible, but I love it. Frankly, all those birds squawking were beginning to get on my nerves. December 19, dear John, when I opened the door today, there were actually six geese laying on my front steps. So you're back to the birds again, huh? These geese are huge. Where will I ever keep them? The neighbours are complaining and I can't sleep through the racket. Please stop. Cordially, Agnes. December 20th. John, what's with you and those freaking birds? Seven swans are swimming? What kind of a damn joke is this? There's bird crap all over the house and they never stop the racket. I can't sleep at night and I'm a nervous wreck. It's not funny, so stop those freaking birds. December 21. Okay, Buster, I think I prefer the birds, but what the hell am I going to do with eight maids a-milking? It's not enough with all those birds and eight maids a-milking, but they had to bring their damn cows. There is manure all over the lawn and I can't move in my own house. Just lay off me, smartass. Agnes. December 22. Hey, what are you, some kind of sadist? Now there's nine pipers playing, and Christ do they play. They've never stopped chasing those maids since they got here yesterday morning. The cows are getting upset and they're stepping all over those screeching birds. What am I going to do? The neighbours have started a petition to evict me. You'll get yours, Agnes. December 23, you rotten man. Now there's 10 ladies dancing. I don't know why I call those sluts ladies. They've been bawling those pipers all night long. Now the cows can't sleep and they've got diarrhoea. My living room is a river of poo. The Commissioner of Buildings has subpoenaed me to give cause why the building shouldn't be condemned. I'm calling the police on you, Agnes. December 24. Listen, what's with those 11 lords a-leaping on those maids and ladies? Some of those broads will never walk again. Those pipers ran through the maids and have been doing it with the cows as well. All 23 of the birds are dead. They've been trampled to death. I hope you're satisfied, you rotten, vicious swine. Your sworn enemy, Agnes. December 25. Dear Sir, this is to acknowledge your latest gift of 12 fiddlers fiddling, which you have seen fit to inflict on our client, Miss Agnes McHolstein. The destruction, of course, was total. All correspondence should come to our attention. If you should attempt to reach Miss McHolstein at Happydale Sanitarium, the attendants have been instructed to shoot you on sight. With this letter, please find attached a warrant for your arrest. Cordially, Law Officers of Badger, Bender and Clo.
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0: Hi, I hope you're enjoying the show tonight. Thanks for your company. I'll be right back in a minute.
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0: 10, 9, 8, 7, etc., etc. This is Overnight Country with Sean Eisen, right around Australia. Here's Australian artist Graham Roger singing Angels Without Halos, which of course is about the fuzzy wuzzy angels in New Guinea during the Second World War who carried the wounded Australian soldiers back from the front line.
13: There's a stretcher case coming down the track, move over to the side. There's a wounded digger on their backs coming out from the front line. One misplaced step means a fatal plunge down the chasm dark and deep. Step aside and let the fuzzy wuzzy angels keep their feet. Perspiration streams down from beneath those fuzzy locks, and bulging muscles strain to keep safe the weight on top. Barefoot through the knee-deep mud that clings and sticks like glue, the fuzzy-wuzzy angels bring the wounded diggers through.

road a trail. On a steep and slippery winding trail down the rain-soaked mountainside, across the swaying bridges made of ropes and slain divine. The native boys don't falter, their cargo's pride of place. There's a fierce determination on each scarred and tattooed face. Those sons of the steaming jungle who tramped up that dismal track took supplies forward to the front and brought the sick and wounded back. With caring hearts and gentle touch, so many souls were saved by the fuzzy, wuzzy angels of that Green Kokoda Trail. They were angels without halos who toiled by the digger's side. In one of Australia's darkest hours, they helped to turn the tide. They joined the ranks of heroes, and history will unveil the sacrifice they made along that road.

0: Scania has won a Future Innovation Award for a new hybrid distribution truck. Unfortunately, the award-winning truck most likely won't be coming our way at this stage. However, the new 18-ton distribution truck certainly is an interesting vehicle. It was designed to operate solely on electric power for up to 2 kilometres, and this makes it ideal to move through areas sensitive to noise and emissions, such as underground car parks and warehouses. When not running on electric power, the 130-kilowatt diesel engine in the Scania can operate on biodiesel, which potentially reduces CO2 emissions by as much as 92%.
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0: Well, I guess Slim Dusty started for me when I was just a small child growing up on our family cattle property, and my father always used to play Slim constantly on his little old record player, you know. And every couple of weeks we'd go into Kingaroy, our hometown, and he'd buy a new vinyl album. It was usually a Slim album, and we couldn't wait to get home and put it on the old record player. And I think I must have scratched nearly every record in his collection as a kid, just trying to listen to Slim songs, you know. And then I guess for me, you know, the beauty of Slim's songs was that it was all about our life on the land, you know. It was about what we did. And to those day, and to this day, I listen to some of those old songs, and it was like they were almost preempting my life, you know. And that's why Slim's material means so much to me. I can remember when I was probably about 12, Slim brought his show through Kingaroy, and there was a competition in the local newspaper. And I remember that I won one of his albums. And I remember being scared stiff on the night of the show when they presented him on stage, and Slim shook my hand and was like, oh, geez, I'm not going to wash this hand ever again, you know. And I reckon a little bit of that rubbed off, because here I am singing and playing guitar, writing songs and singing bush ballads. One of my favourite memories was actually when I was a child, and my father would take us on holidays, and we'd go down to the coast, down to a place called Harvey Bay, and we used to always have a house right on the beachfront. And like a lot of bushmen, you know, that would take their family on holidays, my father would sleep for the first 3 days, and then for the next two he'd do his tacks before we'd start really seriously getting into the holidays. But he'd always take the old record player with him, and, you know, I remember as a child being in this coastal setting, swimming in the sea and coming back up to our holiday house and hearing, you know, from Dad's old record players, classic albums like Tall Stories and Sad Songs, and, you know, The Man Who Steadies the Lead albums, so that's why the music of Slim is so ingrained into what I am as an artist.
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0: This is Overnight Country. 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
0: Is it a bird? Is it a plane? Is it a balding middle-aged radio announcer trying to be funny? This is Sean Eisen with you. Here's a song made famous by the Highlander film. It's Queen with Princes of the Universe. Interesting story, actually, about Highlander. Christopher Lambert is almost blind without his glasses. He just can't see, and obviously he didn't have glasses in the film. And I remember him saying that it was very hairy jumping around the set with swords and carrying on with these great big swords. He couldn't see most of the time.

0: After much teasing and a clever marketing campaign, Kia has finally revealed the Tasman Ute. Well, let's just say it's different. In fact, it has a unique style, nothing like the Utes we are used to. Is this good or bad? I don't know. Tasman will come with the 2.2-litre turbo diesel engine that is in the Sorento and Carnival. It has some tweaks for four-wheel drive work. This is matched to the familiar 8-speed automatic transmission. There are three models, and the top-spec XP Pro is heavily aimed at the more adventurous buyers, with up to 252mm of ground clearance. It also has additional four-wheel drive-specific features to increase capability. Inside, it's all Kia. That means well laid out with the now familiar 30-odd-inch digital instruments and central screen. The seats are particularly comfortable. Headroom is fantastic. In fact, Luke Longley, the NBA star, was there and he fitted his 7'2" frame in it without fuss. I do have to say I'm slowly warming to the style. However, the only voice that matters is the buying public, and time will tell. This is a Motoring Minute. I'm Rob Fraser.
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2: Look, everyone, he's coming through the doors.
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5: Hey, kids, stop snogging and pay attention to me! Because if you're

0: Automatic emergency braking is still a way off being mandated in heavy vehicles in the US, according to a new report. Forbes found engineers are still getting around issues relating to the larger size and greater weights of trucks, and the National Highway Traffic Safety Administration has raised concerns about how the systems could bring a truck to a safe and quick stop. Despite the technical hurdles, researchers found AEB technology could cut truck fatalities by 47%. And the American Trucking Association has warned the growing trend of people doing their shopping online will necessitate more change in the trucking industry. The ATA saying issues like drone deliveries and the increase in dining out is changing the traditional logistics landscape.
1: 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Hey.

0: Yeah, Dan Wilson is another guy I wanted to write with. I loved his songs with Semisonic, Secret Smile, and a couple of really good songs. And then on the Dixie Chicks record, I found that the songs I really gravitated towards, Easy Silence and Not Ready to Make Nice, here he was. Yeah, his name popped up on both those songs. So I sought him out and really wanted to write with him. And we got together one day and started to work on a song, and he had the idea of Big Promises. And his take on it was, I guess his was related to his daughter. He has a little girl. And he remembered feeling that way about suddenly becoming a dad, was, I just look at you and I just want to make big promises. And I just sort of took the idea of that. And again, we had the 808 out there, and purposefully made sure we got a good little 808 loop and the banjo and put those things together and just tried to keep the lyrics very simple.
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7: 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Enjoy.

0: 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Its style is somewhat sleek yet boxy but appealing. Inside, it's spacious, especially for the front two rows of seats. The diamond stitch seats are comfortable and ventilated. I did like the layout, it's simple yet effective, and the infotainment system is intuitive to use. The FEV comes with a 2.5-litre natural petrol engine and an electric battery that provided about 70 to 75 real-world kilometres on EV only. Having said that, a lot of owners will have a daily drive of less than that, and if you plug it in overnight, then they can drive it all week for zero fuel use. The Mitsubishi Outlander faces stiff competition in the segment, but holds its own. It does feel a little dated in some areas, but is a great choice for a family. This is Motoring Minute. I'm Brianna Fraser.
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0: If you've just tuned in, this is Overnight Country with Sean Eisen. I'll be back after these messages.
1: Did you know legislation requires that trees and other tall growing vegetation must be kept clear of power lines to maintain a safe electricity supply? The Tree Fellers carry out removal of difficult and dangerous trees and have a 24-hour emergency call out. 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
0: Hartwig's Spare Parts stock the largest range of heavy truck spare parts outside the metropolitan area, with spares for all models including Western Star, Sterling, Freightliner, Mercedes-Benz and Nissan UD trucks. 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
0: Is it a bird? Is it a plane? Is it a balding middle-aged radio announcer trying to be funny? This is Sean Eisen with you. A guy walks into a bar and asks for a beer. He drinks it, looks into his pocket, and asks for another beer. He drinks another beer and looks into his pocket and he asks for another beer. And the man does this a couple more times until the bartender says, "Look, how come every time you have a beer, you slurp it right down, then you look in your pocket?" And the man says, "Well, there's a picture of my wife in my pocket and I'm going to keep drinking it till she looks good enough for me to go home." And a very good morning to our local listeners on the Power Country Network on Lockington FM 88. This is Overnight Country. If you've just tuned in, we'll be back after these messages.
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0: 10, 9, 8, 7, well, etc., etc. This is Overnight Country with Sean Eisen right around Australia. This is Stephanie Brownlow with Good Friend, Girlfriend.

0: Cummins is shifting its focus from diesel engines, at least in part, towards electrified powertrains. Cummins has been awarded a $4.5 million grant by the US Department of Energy to develop a plug-in hybrid electric truck powertrain. The funds come on the proviso that Cummins produces a truck that uses 50% less fuel than a conventional medium-duty or Class 6 truck. Wayne Eckel, Vice President of Research and Technology at Cummins, said with the help of partners from PACCAR and Ohio State University, the famous truck engine company believes it will be able to produce a plug-in hybrid powertrain that could be commercially available.
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Just poor people, that's all we were, trying to make a living out of black lander. 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Daddy sang bass. 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
0: This is Sean Eisen with you, and I'm spinning only the best music from, well, I don't know, the 60s, 70s, 80s and all that. I don't know, I picked all this music carefully so that it's only the best music.

0: In the last few years, normal passenger cars have been in decline. However, sedans like the Mazda 6 remain a comfortable alternative to the continuing swing towards SUVs. I drove the Atenza version a few weeks ago. This comes in either a sedan or a wagon, and both are a beautiful design. The Mazda 6 comes with a 2.5-litre turbo petrol engine, a 6-speed automatic transmission and front-wheel drive. There's reasonable power and torque, and it's also fairly economical. The Mazda has a smooth and comfortable ride. It's very quiet, makes long-distance driving relaxed. You could say it has a sporty edge to it. Inside, the Atenza is all comfort, heated and ventilated front leather seats with Alcantara inserts and electric adjustment, multi-zone climate-controlled air conditioning and digital instruments with a head-up display. The large central screen and infotainment connectivity allows for wireless smartphone charging and wireless Apple CarPlay. However, Mazda's insistence on the dial controls means that the functionality is now dated. Personally, I would opt for the wagon over the sedan, as I'm a bit of a wagon fan. This is a Motoring Minute. I'm Rob Fraser.
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0: The Australian Trucking Association says truck owners and operators should invest in some relatively cheap insurance and apply reflective tape to their vehicles. Simon Lai has details.
1: ATA Senior Engineering Advisor Chris Luce has released the ATA's updated technical advisory procedure on heavy vehicle visibility. He says improved visibility could reduce some types of accidents between trucks and cars by up to 44%, while without high visibility markings, the risk of an accident between a truck and a car is 30 times greater.
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3: 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And the turbo diesel engine gives me the power and range to get me where I need to go with the people that matter most. 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

0: I wrote a few songs on this record with a guy called Darryl Brown, and we're working out at Village Recorders in LA. I was spending a bit of time out in California early in the year, and Darryl came out and we wrote out there. And I don't know where the song came from as far as why the thing happened. I think it really started from the first line, you know, what kind of spell is this that you've cast on me with your kiss? And it just came in response to that. We had the 808 happening. I'm the current owner, if you will, of Waylon Jennings' famous Telecaster guitar with a leather binding that my wife bought me. And it's like playing a holy grail. I mean, it really, for a guitar player, it's amazing. And I wanted to use it on some writing sessions because it's so magical. It's a magical guitar, and the riff of that starts the song off just came straight out of that guitar. And so the drum machine's happening, the riff's happening on the telly, the juxtaposition of the Waylon telly and the 808, they were getting along really well. And Darryl plays piano when we write, so there's a grandeur about the chorus that I don't think would have been there had he not have been playing piano. And it just sort of unfolded. And I loved how the story came, you know. It's just it's unusual for a guy to say all those things in the song, like, you know, what's happening to me? I'm becoming unhinged. I'm not normally like this. It's like, yeah, really? You know, it's such strange role reversal, but I really liked it because of that.
1: This is song coming up now is a request from Amber.
2: I've always been the kind of man who doesn't believe in strings.

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3: Thanks for joining me, Sean Eisen, tonight. Lots of great music coming up.

0: The name Chevrolet Corvette Stingray is a name that evokes images of pure sports car hedonism. The Corvette is America's answer to the European supercars. They have just released the details of the latest Corvette ZR1. This supercar is the most powerful model Corvette has ever built. At its heart is a 5.5-litre twin-turbocharged V8 named the LT7. This boasts some 790 kilowatts of power and 1122 newton-metres of torque. Yes, you heard that right. Top speed is over 340 kilometres an hour and it will do the standing quarter mile in sub 10 seconds. All this power is transferred to the wheels through an 8-speed dual-clutch transmission. It goes fast but stops fast as well, courtesy of the front 400mm and rear 390mm rotors. But the key factor for me is that my larger-than-average bare frame at 190 centimetres tall can fit comfortably, not something that can be said for many of its competitors that seem to be built for Formula One drivers. The Corvette ZR1 will enter production in 2025. This is a Motoring Minute. I'm Rob Fraser.
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0: Thanks for joining me tonight on Australia's number one overnight program. I'll be back with you in a few ticks.
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6: Just reading a press release here. Here's some of the new error messages that you can expect to see in Windows 7. Error number one, smash forehead on keyboard to continue. Number two, enter any 11-digit prime number to continue. Okay, well, I don't understand that one, but I'm sure it's funny. Number three, press any key to continue or any other key to quit. Number four, press any key. No, not that one. Number five, press Control Alternate Delete now for an IQ test. Number six, close your eyes and press Escape three times. Yes. Number seven, bad command or file name. Goose stand in the corner. Number eight, this will end your Windows session. Do you want to play another game? Number nine, Windows message, you have just made a type mismatch. Shall I format your brain? Number 10, this is a message from God. Rebooting the universe, please log off. Number 11, keyboard not attached. Press F1 to continue. I just got that one. You'd need a keyboard to press that one. Number 12, breakfast.sys halted, serial port not responded. Responding. Number 13, coffee.sys missing, insert cup and press any key. Number 14, congress.sys corrupted, reboot Washington DC. Yes, no. Number 15, file not found. Should I fake it? Yes, no. Number 16, bad or missing mouse driver. Shall I belt the cat? Number 17, runtime error 6D at 417. A colon 32CF. Incompetent user. Number 18, error reading fat record. Try the skinny one? Yes, no. Number 19, win error 547, LPT1 not found, use backup, pencil and paper. No, that's the printer port, I think. Number 20, user error, replace user. Number 21, Windows virus scan 1.0, operating system found, remove it? Yes. Number 22, back up, not found, abort, retry, panic.
0: Very good morning to our local listeners, of course, on Ned Kelly FM 88 at Beveridge and Eden Park. Hi, thanks for tuning in. I hope you're enjoying the tunes as much as I am tonight. More coming up after this. The Holbrook Bakery at 126 Albury Street, Holbrook, has been baking since 1899. 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
0: Hi, this is Sean Eisen with you tonight. This is Shannon Knoll with Living in Stereo. And of course, Shannon Knoll was in the first series of Australian Idol. He also has a band with his brothers called, guess what, the Knoll Brothers.

0: Avastar has been charged with misleading investors over claims it made over the environmental credentials of a new truck engine. The truck manufacturer was under investigation by the US Securities and Investments Commission after the former Navistar CEO claimed the advanced technology truck engine was set to meet US emission standards. That wasn't the case. Navistar settled with the SEC for $7.5 million. And a new side loader designed for the popular Iveco Akko is being trialed. Developed by Butcher Municipal, the compact Gen 5 Series 2 side loader is being met with a positive response from Waste Collection Services.
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0: 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I hope you're enjoying the tunes as much as I am tonight. More coming up after this.
1: 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The tree fellers carry out removal of difficult and dangerous trees and have a 24-hour emergency call out. 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
2: Welcome to Holbrook. John Purtell arrived in Sydney as a convict on board the Mangles in 1822. He had been sentenced at Limerick to 7 years transportation. Purtell received his ticket of leave on the 21st of March 1827, and by 1858 Purtell had built and was operating the Criterion Hotel in Germantown. The Purtell family was also involved in community affairs, with John Purtell's sons, William and Morris, listed as stewards of the 10 Mile Creek races in February of 1875.
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0: I think Laugh definitely wrote Masterpiece. It was at a time where we needed to write this song. I needed to write it, and I needed to write it with my sisters. Mm-hmm. Was it anybody else I could have captured that with, you know, as far as when you go through something hard, people that love you go through it with you.
1: Yeah. Mm-hmm.
0: And that was one of those moments of writing where sort of with Commissary or, you know, with the Good Day to Take a Recreational Percocet, I feel mm-hmm. like we all jump on each other's emotion and go, oh yeah, I feel that too. Let's write about it, you know? Mm-hmm. And, but Masterpiece is a magical song, and it needed to be written for so many reasons. And I feel like we did a beautiful job of telling the story.
1: Yeah. And you always say, and I like that, I think of it too, that it could be us too. Like, and I do feel that when we sing it, when we're singing, maybe we're just a masterpiece, you know.
0: It's any relationship.
1: I know it is. Mm-hmm. Something that's just sacred and special.
2: Something that's so precious, and mm-hmm. who's going to be the one to take it down? I don't want to. Yeah. Even if it gets to where it really sucks, like yeah. you still feel this pressure to stay in it.
1: Yeah.
2: So. But our relationship doesn't suck.
1: No, we're like
2: that. We love each other so much.
1: Every line of Masterpiece I do still, even though I've heard it so many times, I'm like, oh, wow.
2: Yeah.
1: Can't believe we wrote that.
0: You have to, if we still had CDs, you'd push pause.
1: Yeah.
0: Give yourself a minute for the next song. Just go, what just happened? Yeah. What did they just say? I mean, I still do, and we wrote it.
3: It's 3:34.
0: I'm proud of it because we really...

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1: 1300 655 06.
0: Go on, take the plunge.
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1: G'day, Baz. What you been up to?
2: Helping to catch smugglers.
1: Call the other one, mate.
2: Nah, seriously. The kids come home the other day with some story about a bloke stuffing live lizards into plastic tubes.
1: Oh.
2: So I go and take a squiz, and sure enough, there's this joker out in the scrub. Only this time he's got a big net, and he's trying to catch cockies.
1: So did you confront him?
2: You kidding? Nah, mate, I bravely snuck away and rung the customs hotline.
1: The what?
2: The customs hotline. Easy number to remember, 1-800-06-1800. I gave him a description of the bloke and the number plate of his car.
1: So what happened?
2: Well, customs caught up with him at Perth Airport, trying to smuggle something like 200 native birds and animals out. Oh,
1: mate, they're worth a fortune overseas.
2: Not this lot. This bloke's facing up to 10 years in jail.
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9: Welcome to Wangaratta. William Bill Arquette was a noted Australian barrister. He was born in Wangaratta, Victoria. He is noted for fighting against the requirements of the 1907 Factories Employment of Chinese Act, which discriminated against Australian-born Chinese. He successfully opposed proposed legislative amendments in 1904, 1905 and 1907, which would have specifically discriminated against Chinese in the furniture industry. Arquette was a co-founder of the Australian Chinese Association and the Victorian delegate to the opening of the Chinese National Parliament in 1912. In 1913 to 1914 and 1917, he acted as Consul General for China in Melbourne. His daughter, Marlan, is the mother of the British guitarist John Williams.

0: I Don't Care Who Sees was inspired by seeing a couple make out outside of a bar, and instead of being disgusted by PDA, this time around.
1: I don't know if you were looking at me or not. You probably smile like that all the time. I don't mean to bother you, but

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0: Hi, this is Anne Kirkpatrick, and as you know, January is country music time. 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

0: Back in 1849, a Victorian barley farmer began brewing his own beer in a small wooden shack at the back of his farm. 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But he never got it right. And then he died. So we bought up the land in Pyramid Hill at a very cheap price and built a magnificent pub. And today that's the very same pub that brings you great hospitality along with that glorious Carlton Draft. What a lovely story. Good friends and good company. You'll find it all at the Victoria Hotel, Pyramid Hill.
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3: Welcome to Wangaratta. The Wangaratta Historical Society Museum is open Sundays from 2 till 5 p.m. or by appointment. Wangaratta's own battalion was formed in the 1940s. The museum is custodian of the battalion memorabilia and maintains a permanent display. The museum has a comprehensive photographic collection which illustrates the history of Wangaratta. The museum also holds the Marion Gibson quilt. It was made by Marion Gibson in 1891 using Australian flora and fauna as a motif.
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0: 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They're really supportive of their staff and they're really involved in the community. It's an honour to be able to be collaborating with them, producing great products and being such a great team.
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0: School zones. Drivers must obey the school zone speed limit of 40 kilometres per hour between the school zone and end school zone signs. The school zone speed limit applies on New South Wales government school days and during the times on the school zone sign. School zone hours are normally 8 a.m. until 9:30 a.m. and then 2:30 p.m. until 4 p.m. School zones are enforceable on all New South Wales government school days. These include pupil free days and on the days when non-government schools may or may not be in operation.
1: Back in 1849, a Victorian barley farmer began brewing his own beer in a small wooden shack at the back of his farm. For 15 years he toiled with barley, hops and yeast, trying to ferment that perfect brew. But he never got it right. And then he died. So we bought up the land in Pyramid Hill at a very cheap price and built a magnificent pub. And today that's the very same pub that brings you great hospitality along with that glorious Carlton Draft. What a lovely story. Good friends and good company. You'll find it all at the Victoria Hotel, Pyramid Hill.
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4: G'day, Baz. 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
5: Well, customs caught up with him at Perth Airport, trying to smuggle something like 200 native birds and animals out.
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Back in 1849, a Victorian barley farmer began brewing his own beer in a small wooden shack at the back of his farm. 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
2: Hartwick's Spare Parts stock the largest range of heavy truck spare parts outside the metropolitan area, with spares for all models including Western Star, Sterling, Freightliner, Mercedes-Benz and Nissan UD trucks. Hartwick's also stock a huge range of driveline parts to suit all American models, as well as Caterpillar, Cummins and Detroit. Open Monday to Friday, 7:30 till 7 p.m. and Saturdays, 8 till 3 p.m. That's Hartwick's Spare Parts, 156 Uriah Road, Queanbeyan, or phone 6297 2888. That's 6297 2888. Welcome to Shep. This area is thought to have been inhabited by the Yotta Yotta people prior to white settlement. The first Europeans to venture onto the town site were Joseph Horden and Charles Bonney, who camped here by the Goulburn River while overlanding cattle from Albury to Adelaide in 1838. The site is commemorated by a memorial in Sobran Street. In 1843, Sherborne Shepherd took up the Tallygarrumpa Run, on which the town later developed. The settlement was initially known as Maguire's, after the man who established a punt service on the Goulburn for the diggers heading to the goldfields. Naturally, he added an inn to lighten their pockets before the crossing. The name had been changed to Shepherd Town by 1855, when the first survey was conducted. The village became a stopover for the paddle steamer service. Agriculture also developed at this time. Nonetheless, there were only 30 recorded residents and half a dozen buildings in 1871. Murrumpa was the more important of the two settlements, as its punt service attracted more custom from travelling diggers. A private township was established there in 1874. However, Shepparton developed rapidly with the arrival of the railway in 1880. The Furphy Foundry was opened by John Furphy in 1878. It was here that the famous Furphy water cart was manufactured.
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with me, Dr. Chris Sargent. This show is about renewed health, rooted in truth, and restored by grace. What does finding health look like for you? Do you have a vision for your future self and a way to get there? I'm Dr. Chris, and after 33 years in functional medicine and a lifelong journey through brain health, weight loss, hormones, mindset, and faith, I know that real transformation doesn't come from willpower or white knuckling your way to wellness. It comes from gratitude, honoring your body as the temple that God created. This show is about body stewardship, not shame. It's about rewiring your mindset, your metabolism, and your spirit to find lasting health without the grind. I'll help you cut through the noise, see opportunities instead of obstacles, and finally, live the healthy, purposeful life you were created for. Let's spark faith and transformation together. Spark Faith starts now. Hey y'all, welcome to the Spark Faith Show. I am Dr. Chris Sargent, and today we are going to continue talking about some of the things that we were talking about last week. We started talking about food as part of our foundation for really good health. And we discussed a lot about how so many women are under eating. And I know that this is something that I've talked about kind of sideways. And so I wanted to address it a little bit more specifically. And that's what we did last week. So if you really want to really understand, like, what is under eating and how do you define that? And what should I be eating and how do I get there? I talked a lot about that last week. So this week I want to talk about under regulation, right? We're talking about, this is the Fresh Collective. And so F is always our foundation. R is regulation. We are going to talk about regulating our sleep. We're going to talk about regulating foggy brain. We're going to talk about regulating a whole bunch of things today with the lens of what happens when you're not eating enough, right? Because eating less is actually stress for your body. So a lot of postmenopausal women really underfuel and overexercise, right? In this attempt to lose weight, to stop the belly fat, to stop the brain fog. But honestly, this chronic undereating can make fatigue and sleep, cravings, brain fog, depression, right? Lack of motivation. And honestly, this metabolic resistance by signaling stress instead of safety. And we want to always assure that our nervous systems and our hormonal systems and our immune systems feel safe. And that seems like a big buzzword right now with emotional safety, but it's really the way we're programmed. Some of y'all are not really exhausted because you're eating too much, right? You're exhausted because you've been eating under eating for years. And honestly, the hard part is most of you think you're actually being disciplined, and that's not what's happening. And that therein lies the rub, right? Therein lies the rub. So I want to talk about that rub today in a big way. So if this sounds familiar, you know, kind of raise your hand, because this is where I was for a really long time. And I know that it did not serve me well. And so I just did this, right? I would have coffee for breakfast, right? Have almost no lunch, right? Right? This teeny little lunch, or I just skip lunch and have some more coffee, or drink water to like just push off any kind of cravings, right? And then I have like this giant salad for dinner. And then one of two things would happen. Either I would just binge on a whole bunch of stuff that I knew I shouldn't be doing, or I would try to be good and not overdo anything. And what I recognize is that my sleep just kept getting worse and worse and worse. And I didn't really have a lot of cravings,
I just found that my I had brain fog. My workouts felt so hard that like running just became torturous, right? So I had to figure out something different, and my weight was going nowhere or up. And so I just kept thinking, well, if I just have a little more discipline around this or whatever, but what if my problem wasn't that my body was resisting me? What if my body was protecting me? So what if your body is just protecting you, right? Because your metabolism doesn't just respond to calories, right? It's responding to whether your body feels safe enough to thrive. And if you're in survival mode, chronically undereating is going to signal the exact opposite thing. So, as you know, I'm going to do this like, what's really happening in your body, right? Your body's not a calculator, right? It is not your MyFitnessPal. It is a survival-based system. And we've talked about this before, but I want to just dive in a little bit deeper. And one of the main questions that your body asks all day long is there enough, right? Is there enough energy? Are there enough nutrients? Is there enough recovery? Is there enough stability? Is there enough consistency? Right. And if those answers are mostly no, then your body's going to adapt to that and probably not in the way that you'd like it to adapt. So the physiology of undereating, when your calorie intake stays chronically low, right. And y'all, I need to address this really quick before I move forward, because if you have a chronic eating disorder, this episode is probably not for you. This is for everybody else. Okay. I am not here as an eating disorder expert by any stretch of the imagination. I am just talking to peri and postmenopausal women, some men, some younger women who chronically undereat. Right. And not out of a mental illness necessarily, but just out of the thought that I need to lose weight, I need to lose fat, that kind of thing. And that creates its own set of mental illness issues. But I'm talking about much more broad than just a very specific eating disorder problem. So let's move on from there. When your calorie intake stays chronically low, cortisol is going to rise. We've said this before, right? Your blood sugar, right? What you know the answer, right? It becomes stay unstable. You don't really have recovery capability anymore because you're not giving your body what it needs to recover. Your sleep is going to become lighter because that's your recovery phase. But when you aren't eating enough, your body thinks you're in survival mode. It's going to wake you up because it thinks that there's an emergency. Okay, so your body is just going to conserve energy. And this is really important after menopause because your system is already super stress sensitive because estrogen and progesterone are lower. And if you're in the season at midlife where you're eating less, moving more, sleeping worse, feeling inflamed, and maybe that takes the form of headaches. Maybe it's I just don't feel good. Maybe it's my joints hurt, or you're noticing belly fat. Like you just think you have to try harder because that's what we've been programmed to think, right? But undereating in itself may become part of the stress load that you're creating, right? It's like, do you have an emergency budget or would you like to have one? You know the concept, right? Think of your metabolism like a household budget. And if your income becomes unpredictable, what happens? Right? You kind of shut down spending, right? You conserve your resources. You prioritize what you need to prioritize. You postpone repairs. This is the same thing, right? You become really cautious. Your body does the exact same thing. So when fuel it becomes inconsistent to your body or inadequate, it's going to shift toward protection, not progress. It's the same thing you would do with your budget, right? You would protect your resources and not move forward. You would stay kind of stuck in that space until your income leveled out again. And here's a science that a lot of people miss.
Some people get it, some people don't, and that's fine. So that's what I'm here for, right? This is where the conversation is going to get super interesting, because symptoms women blame on aging may be partly due to underfueling, right? You may not be aging. You may just be underfueling. And we have this conception in our society that, oh, well, I'm 35, I'm 45, I'm 55, therefore I probably am slowing down. I'm blah, blah, blah, blah, blah, blah, blah. I absolutely reject all of that. I will not even entertain any of that. At 62, I am just as energetic as I was at 42. And so I believe that we are pre-programmed to do that really well. So I really am going to help you. I want to help you shift your mindset around whatever you grew up with. You don't have to be old at 35, 45, 55. You don't even have to think old at that stage, right? We can push thinking old off until we're like 80 or 85 or 90, right? Then we can think maybe where I'm older, right? Older. So let's talk about fatigue and energy. Research from the Women's Health Initiative, and this is an old one, right, found that dietary quality in older women was associated with fatigue and energy levels. And clinically, this makes sense, right? If you have poor dietary quality, you may not be getting the amino acids, good solid carbohydrates, minerals, B complex vitamins, and adequate calories to really produce stable cellular energy, right? We talked about mitochondria a few weeks ago. And now emerging research shows that energy restriction, right, low calorie intake, can worsen sleep quality and increase nighttime wakefulness. Why? Because your brain interprets this low energy availability as a potential threat. So under eating during the day becomes wakefulness signal at night. Crazy, right? This is new research. Mood and brain function. Okay. Studies in peri and postmenopausal women show relationships between dietary factors and depressive symptoms. Think about physiology. Your brain is energy dependent, right? So if you want to have stable cognition and not have brain fog all the time, you have to regulate the glucose going in. You have to make sure that you're getting the micronutrients necessary to make all of the neurotransmitters that your brain needs, right? You have to have amino acids for that too, to make the enzymes and proteins that function and help your brain function. And then stable cognition also requires healthy sleep. But I just said that if you're not eating enough, you're not going to sleep right. So this ultimately affects the way our brain functions. And I know that there are studies that show that lack of sleep and poor diet contribute to dementia and Alzheimer's. And I watched my mom pass from that, and I'm watching my dad, he's 94, really decline in that way. And so, you know, it's up to me to help you prevent that and help myself prevent that as much as possible, right? So when you say, I can't focus, I have no motivation, I feel mentally flat, sometimes the body isn't lazy. Sometimes it's just under-resourced. Right? It's just under-resourced. So what about muscle and metabolism? We've talked about this quite a bit recently, but lower protein intake in postmenopausal women is associated with poor body composition. So higher fat to muscle ratio, lower physical function, right? You don't move as well as you used to. Well, maybe this is just because you're under-eating, and maybe it's not because you're old, right? Maybe it's because of what you're doing. And then that creates a higher fat to lean ratio, which lowers your metabolism, right? We've always said muscle is metabolism. And if you have more fat than muscle, you're going to have a slower metabolism. It's building that muscle with all the protein that you need, right? So eating less can really unintentionally reduce the very tissue that protects your metabolism, and that's your muscle tissue. So why is this worse over 40? Well, we talked a little bit about that. We're going to layer menopause on top of all that, and our old strategies aren't working. And we have talked a little bit about this, but this is from the perspective of eating enough, right? So we know that lower estrogen contributes to our insulin resistance. I've talked a lot about that. It increases abdominal fat storage. Ugh, right? Your genes don't fit. We have greater stress sensitivity.
Lower progesterone already means lighter sleep, more anxiety, because progesterone is like the calming hormone, and we have less resilience to stress because our progesterone is lower. Muscle mass loss accelerates. Oh, this is the part you have to fight against, right? Women lose muscle with age, and especially after menopause. But yet, that muscle is what is metabolically protective. It regulates your blood sugar, improves your insulin sensitivity, even with the loss of estrogen, and it stabilizes your energy. So when you undereat, especially undereating protein, this can unintentionally accelerate the very metabolic slowdown that you are afraid of, right? That you're freaking out about. So lots of grace, a little in your face, right? We need a little honesty here, right? And like I said, always grace, no shame, no guilt. But a lot of women are using strategies that worked in your 20s. You're eating less, skipping meals, pushing harder, ignoring hunger, surviving on caffeine. And maybe that worked really well before, but now done it for too long, and your body is going to push back. And not because it's broken, it's just tired of doing that and it's trying to protect you. Your body can survive chronic stress, but survival is not the same thing as health, right? Your body can survive chronic stressful times, but that survival is not the same as healthiness. And being healthy and vital and having longevity. So here we go. Are we just gonna eat everything in sight? Well, let's try not to do that, right? The solution is not really reckless eating. It's not eat whatever you want. The solution is adequate, consistent nourishment, right? And this is definitely progress over perfection. This is reasonable best. That is not an excuse to slide, right? It's eating consistently through the day. Your body needs predictable fuel, not fuel sometimes, no fuel, fuel again. It needs it consistently through the day, right? Babies eat all the time, every 4 hours, and so should we. There's a reason for that. There's a place for intermittent fasting. There's a place for fasting. I have an episode about fasting. This is not the place. This is the place that we're going to refine and retrain our metabolism because that's what we're doing when we regulate. It's going to take some time for our body to trust our new standards, right? This is where consistent eating, eating protein in the morning first thing, eating fiber-rich carbohydrates like sweet potatoes and good winter squashes and lots of veggies, right? That's it. That gets your minerals and the micronutrients that you need. And then you need to make sure that you're taking in an adequate amount of calories overall. And last week we talked a lot about specific numbers. And so I'm not going to redo that. You can listen to that. It's only 30 minutes. So you can listen to that. And then we need, as we start to do this, you've probably just totally tuned out the hunger because your body will shut that down. I talked about that again last week. But hunger is not a lack of discipline. Really, it's information. It's information, especially if you're tired, if you're waking up in the middle of the night. If you are craving all the time, that's hunger. And it's not about, oh, I need to have some ice cream or chocolate. It's like, I need protein. Even when you think your mind is looking for glucose, maybe you need protein and a baked potato, right? Like,

Your nervous system can be like, oh, thank you so much. I can calm down. I don't need to be on high alert anymore. So think about rhythm, not restriction. Right? Regulation requires rhythm. Your metabolism is going to listen the best to patterns and predictability. Right? It's going to listen to that consistency, not punishment. So, patterns and predictability, not punishment. Your body can handle some imperfection for sure. What it's going to struggle with is chronic unpredictability and chronic deprivation. I know that's really in your face, but that's what's happening. So let's bring in a little bit of scripture. As always, we're gonna layer this in with some faith, right? So, the scripture talks about daily provision, right? Daily bread, daily dependence, and daily rhythms of prayer and time with God. God did not design our body for chronic depletion. Right. And stewardship isn't about shrinking yourself at all costs. It's about learning to care well for what God has entrusted to you. So sometimes women think that self-denial means ignoring your body completely. But wisdom is going to ask a little bit better question. What does the body need in order to function faithfully? And if your body feels exhausted, resistant, depleted, this is not about moral failure, right? This is not about shame or guilt. This is feedback. And it's an invitation to move from striving to wiser rhythms of nourishment and care. And grace will meet you there, right? Not to excuse destructive patterns, right? But to help you build better, healthier patterns of predictability. So, if you take one thing away from this today, eating less is not automatically healthier, right? It's a stressor for your system. It causes survival mode, right? And exhaustion is not proof of discipline, right? It just isn't. Your body is designed to respond to nourishment and rhythm and consistency and safety. And sometimes the breakdown isn't more restriction, right? Sometimes the breakthrough after the breakdown of restriction, sometimes the breakthrough is finally giving your body enough to support to stop fighting survival. Okay, that came out all jumbly, right? So I'm gonna try again. Sometimes the breakthrough isn't more restriction, right? Sometimes the breakthrough is finally giving your body enough support to stop fighting for survival, right? We want to thrive in this. So what do we need to give our bodies to thrive? Eating less is not thriving, right? Our plants don't thrive if we give them less water. Our plants don't thrive if we don't give them enough sunlight. And we don't thrive if we don't give ourselves enough nourishment. So, this is exactly what we're going to focus on inside the Living Fresh Collective. No extremes, no shame and guilt, not endless dieting. But learning to work within your physiology instead of against it, right? Because our body doesn't need any harsher signals. It needs steadier ones. So here I am, right? Helping you restore your health, rooted in truth and restored by grace, right? Always bringing grace. I love you guys. Hit like, subscribe, do all the things, share with a friend. So let me hear from you. I would love to hear from you. And I will see you next week for sure. Love you guys. Bye. You've been listening to Spark Faith with me, Dr. Chris Sargent. This show is about renewed health, rooted in truth, and restored by grace. 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

G'day everybody and welcome to My Country Australia. My name is Pete Matthew and it's great to have your company and thanks for joining us for this, our weekly Top 15 Countdown. The way you can vote for the countdown is go over to www.mycountryaustralia.net and vote there for your favourite Australian country music song. Now, we've got six debutantes and a brand new number one on tonight's show and we're going to kick it off at number 15, debuting for Michelle Russell with One Man Party.

That was Lance Birrell with Trailblazer, our very first instrumental on the My Country Australia Top 15 weekly chart, debuting at number 13. And before that, we had Emma Jean with Feels So Good, debuting at number 14. All right, up to number 12, which he's climbed three spots this week. It's Christian Mizzi with Welcoming Song.

Ross Webb with Am I Ever Gonna See Your Face Again, down four spots to number 10. And before that, we had Casey Barnes with A Little More, also down four spots to number 11. All right, coming in and debuting at number 9, it's Kim Wright, Forever and Eternity.

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one of my very favourite songs. That's Michael Wall with Big Things, down two spots to number four. And before that, we had Tom Curtin with We're Still Here, down one spot to number five. All right, debuting our highest debuting song of the week, it is The Silver Line with Let the Rain Fall at number three.

That was last week's number one, dropping down the one spot to number two with Second Hand for Greta Zilla and Andrew Swift. All right, we have a brand new number one, but before we get there, don't forget, head over to www.mycountryaustralia.net, vote for your favourite Australian country music song to get it onto the countdown. We're going to leave you now with a song that just jumped up four spots. It's Cornell and Carr with Things I Leave Behind. I'll catch you all next week, and remember, keep it country.

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5: Live from NPR News in Washington, I'm Ryland Barton. President Trump is on his way to China for a state visit. NPR's Tamara Keith reports trade is on the agenda.
6: The White House says President Trump intends to deliver more good deals on behalf of the country to rebalance trade with China. There is currently a trade truce between the U.S. and China after an all-out trade war last year. Melanie Hart is the senior director of the Global China Hub at the Atlantic Council.
7: The U.S. wants big purchase announcements, more access to China's rare earths, progress on fentanyl, and made-for-TV diplomatic spectacle. China's going to deliver on the spectacle. China can do spectacle better than anybody. They will also deliver on the purchases.
6: There will be bilateral meetings, a welcome ceremony, and a banquet. Tamara Keith, NPR News.
5: Trump is also expected to discuss the Iran war with Chinese President Xi Jinping. Trump has been pressing Xi to use China's considerable leverage to prod its ally to agree to U.S. terms to end the war. But on his way out of town this afternoon, he also said he doesn't need China's help on Iran. The war has pushed inflation to its highest level in almost 3 years. NPR's Scott Horsley tells us more about the latest cost of living report from the Labor Department.
8: Consumer prices in April were up 3.8% from a year ago. That's the biggest annual increase since May of 2023. Prices jumped 0.6% in the last month alone. Higher energy prices, triggered by the closing of the Strait of Hormuz, accounted for about 40% of that overall monthly increase. Gasoline prices have jumped about $1.50 since the war began, and diesel prices are even higher. That's also starting to show up in the price of other goods and services. The price of plane tickets, for example, is up more than 20% from a year ago, as airlines struggle with soaring jet fuel prices. Higher trucking costs may have also contributed to a sharp monthly jump in grocery prices. Scott Horsley, NPR News. Washington.
5: The commissioner of the FDA is leaving the agency. Dr. Marty McCarry asked President Trump to accept his resignation after 13 months on the job. NPR's Sydney Lupkin reports.
9: Speaking to reporters Tuesday, President Trump said McCarry would be leaving and that a deputy would take over FDA temporarily. During his tenure at the agency, McCarry at times angered the Make America Healthy Again movement for not advancing its agenda quickly enough. Many MAHA supporters were upset when the agency approved updated COVID-19 vaccines last year. McCarry also disappointed people who oppose abortion by not completing a promised safety review of mifepristone. Meanwhile, he faced criticism from those looking for a more predictable approach to FDA regulation. Before joining the Trump administration, McCarry was a surgeon and health policy researcher at Johns Hopkins University School of Medicine. Sydney Lupkin, NPR News.
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1: Back in 1849, a Victorian barley farmer began brewing his own beer in a small wooden shack at the back of his farm. For 15 years he toiled with barley, hops and yeast, trying to ferment that perfect brew. But he never got it right. 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So we bought up the land in Pyramid Hill at a very cheap price and built a magnificent pub. And today that's the very same pub that brings you great hospitality along with that glorious Carlton Draft. What a lovely story. Good friends and good company. You'll find it all at the Victoria Hotel, Pyramid Hill. Back in 1849, a Victorian barley farmer began brewing his own beer in a small wooden shack at the back of his farm. For 15 years he toiled with barley, hops and yeast, trying to ferment that perfect brew. 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And today that's the very same pub that brings you great hospitality along with that glorious Carlton Draft. What a lovely story. Good friends and good company. 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

Hello, you're listening to the Mid-Morning Show, and starting us off there was Tegan and Sarah with I Was a Fool, and aren't we all a fool sometimes? It's nice to be a fool now and then. How are ya? This track coming up now is The Church with The Unguarded Moment out of 1981.

That was The Church with one of my favourite tracks, actually, or it's on my list of favourite tracks, The Unguarded Moment. How are you? This is The Mid-Morning Show. This is Sean Eisen with you, and we're coming to you on Radio 16. This track now is by The Motels, and it's called Careful. Sounds like they're defusing a bomb, doesn't it? Careful, from 1983.

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2: 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And before the break, we heard The Motels with Careful. Here's The Stranglers with Golden Brown out of 1981.

Golden Brown there from the Stranglers on Radio 16 on the mid-morning show. Here's Toto with I'll Be Over You out of 1986. I wonder if they're over them now. Some

And that was Toto with I'll Be Over You. And here's Wanda Jackson with Walking After Midnight, right out of 1982. I guess you probably wouldn't want to do this right now, these days.

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4: And that's Wanda Jackson, and she doesn't care. She's out walking after midnight on the wild streets of Newcastle. This is Radio 16, the mid-morning show with Sean Eisen. And coming up now is the Lou Holt Laugh Club.
5: Lou Holt's Laugh Club, presided over by America's favorite storyteller, who says,
6: "Friends, it must be true that carrots aid the eyesight. When you stop to think about it, have you ever seen a rabbit wearing glasses?"
5: And now, here he is, the chairman of the Laugh Club, Lou Holt.
6: Well, thank you, thank you. The meeting of the Laugh Club will come to order. Miss Ginger, anything new and exciting today?
7: Mr. Holt, remember that man I told you about, Ronald Van Uppenham?
6: Oh, you mean the good-looking one?
7: That's right. I'm thinking of marrying him.
6: Wonderful, Ginger. You must be madly in love with him.
7: Love? Well, I just naturally worship the ground his father discovered oil on.
6: Now, wait a minute, Ginger, wait a minute. Suppose his father lost all his money. Would you love him just the same?
7: He hasn't, has he?
6: No.
7: Well, it wouldn't bother me at all.
6: Oh, Ginger, you and your men, that's all you ever think about.
7: Is there anything else?
6: Well, not for you, I guess. But tell me, Ginger, when did you first become interested in boys?
7: As soon as I found out they weren't girls.
6: Well, no matter what you say, I'm not going to get mad. I'm not going to get mad. Here's a story about my old friend Sam Lapidus. He hires a stenographer, a beautiful girl, and he falls madly in love with this girl. And any place he goes, wherever he goes, he takes this beautiful young lady along with him, and he's in heaven. She's working there about 4 or 5 weeks, and a man comes in the office. He says, "Are you Sam Lapidus?" He says, "You sell it?" He says, "Have you got a young lady here and you're employed by the name of Helen Smith?" He says, "You sell it?" "I'm infatuated with that body." He says, "You are, eh?" He says, "Well, I've got news for you. Helen Smith happens to be my wife. And wherever you've been, I've been. I've got the goods on you. Now, here are some photographs. Here's a photograph of you and my wife, Helen, in bathing suits on the beach, hugging and kissing. Is that you?" Lapidus says, "You saw that?" He says, "Here's a photograph of you and my wife in a rowboat in Central Park, hugging and kissing. Is that you?" He says, "You saw that?" He says, here's a photograph of my wife and you holding hands in the stork club. Is that you? He says, you said it. He says, I've got the goods on you. Now, what are you going to do about this? Lapita says, well, he says, I'll take six of those, four of those, and five of those. Well, Ginger, I guess when you hook up with this Van Uppingham, I'll join all the rest of your friends as a part of your past.
7: Why, Mr. Holtz, how you do rave on. Why, I think you're the most wonderful man in the whole world.
6: Oh, you don't really think that. You're just saying it.
7: Well, that makes us even. If I didn't say it, you'd think it.
6: Fool that I am. Meeting's adjourned.

Before the break, we heard ABBA with The Day Before You Came out of 1982. And before that was our mate Lou Holtz with The Laugh Club. Here's a newie, At Sunset, with Halloween on the Radio.

That was, I think they're from California. That was At Sunset with Halloween on the radio. Here's Bette Midler with a song that did very well for her. It's called Under the Boardwalk from 1989.

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1: And before the break, we heard Bette Midler with Under the Boardwalk. And here's another American girl. This is Bonnie McKee with American Girl.

That was newcomer Bonnie McKee with American Girl. She's apparently written hits for people like Katy Perry and whatnot, and she's done a bit of a I'll think of his name in a minute. The guy that wrote Islands in the Stream, and come out and I'll think of the name in about an hour's time. Come out and then released his own songs. This is her own songs. This is Christa Burr with Don't Pay the Ferryman out of 1982.

That was Christopher telling us not to pay the ferryman. I don't think you'd get on very well at Wiseman's Ferry there, would you? Oh, I don't think you have to pay that one. Although, given time, I'll think of it. This is Crowded House with Better Be Home Soon on the Mid-Morning Show on Radio 16.

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